0: not look competitive at all. And I think, if anything, when you're trying to build a program back to where you want it to be, Ken Winters is going to look at this and say, it's one thing for us to get beat playing our hardest. It's another thing to get beat when we're not playing at our best. And that's an area where when you're going up against teams like Whitmer, and this is going to continue to be a thing in these crossover games for these teams, even though there's one less next year, you've got to play at your best to beat some of these Buckeye Division teams.
1: Yeah, and this is going to be a good lesson Coach Winters can teach his guys. I'm sure he's going to let them hear at halftime, but I think Whitmer is just dominating up front. And when it comes to physicality, Whitmer's winning at every level of the field. The front, the linebackers, and then even the safeties are coming up to make some huge plays on defense. I really think the defense is playing super well tonight. And then on offense, I mean, they're just executing everything to perfection at this point, making it look super easy. I think there's not a whole lot Fremont can be upset about. You know, it's one turnover, and there are a lot of balls on the ground, but I think there's not too much they can be too upset about other than the physicality at this point.
0: Mason England with a good kickoff return out to the 40-yard line of Fremont Ross, just 28 seconds left before halftime, and you'd have to assume Ken Winters and company probably just going to take a knee and head to the locker room. Could be wrong, though. Ken, not known for waving the white flag very often. And it does not look like that's the case. Looks like they're going to try and pop something here before the break, down by six touchdowns. Garza in the gun. He'll look to throw. Sets, fires across the middle. Pass is caught for the first down. Best pass play we've seen on the night as that goes to Marcus Lewis across midfield to the Panther 49. Clock running with 20 seconds to play here in the half. Ross does have two timeouts left. Garza going to air it out deep down that far side and overthrew his intended target. That was looking for Lewis again. He was double covered, though.
1: Yeah, and Garza got lit up when he let that ball go. So, I mean, Whitmer's still bringing it, even though they're up 42-0 at this point. They're still going to be bringing the physicality. And coming out of halftime, I'm sure they're going to get fired up from the score within itself.
0: Second down and 10 at the 49. Four wide here for the Little Giants with 11 seconds to go. Garza back to pass. Looks here near side. Threw it again looking for Lewis, but nowhere near the intended target. Threw it in between three Panthers.
1: Yeah, Wimmer's making it really tough on the pass game right now. They're sitting back in zone. Sometimes they'll have four guys deep playing cover four, or then they'll drop two and leave the corners in the flats, but it's just going to be up to Garza and these receivers to try to get on the same page heading out of halftime, because they're going to have to find the zone and try to take advantage of it in the second half if they want any chance.
0: Does it look like Garza's maybe got a little bit of happy feet back there too with the pressure that the Panthers have gotten?
1: Yeah, it certainly doesn't help when you have pressure. You're going to be a little bit antsy back there, and just from the physicality, like I said, it's definitely going to be in the back of his head on every pass play.
0: Hand off to Burrell is close to a first down, but that is going to stop the clock with 1 second to go before the break, and Fremont Ross is going to not really even do anything, as that will be the end of the first half. And that'll do it here in the first two quarters. We'll see if Dan can get a hold of Justin Keller here, as this was about as dominant of a half as we could possibly have seen from the Whitmer Panthers tonight over the Little Giants. And what a first 24 minutes. Again, Justin Keller didn't know what kind of emotion his team was going to come out with tonight, knowing the issues with Jaden, and we're able to get that going in the right direction. So let's go downstairs to Dan, who's standing by with Coach Keller.
2: You just have to for a first half to play out. Can you tell me about the intensity in all three phases of the game that your team has been playing with?
3: No, I'm just proud of these guys. Starting right away here, and so we'll give those other guys a chance to play, and hopefully they can match that same intensity.
2: Thanks, Coach.
3: Thank you.
0: Well, we missed part of that, but again, Justin Keller, you could tell, was choked up a little bit, I think, by the response from his team here in that first half after what has been a very difficult week here at Whitmer High School. We're going to step aside when we come back to the Victory Auto Mall Halftime Show. Dan will start things off with a check of your scoreboard, and then, of course, Riley and I back in the second half of the halftime show as we will give you stats and keys after this. 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
0: And we welcome you into the Victory Auto Mall Halftime Show, coming to you live high above Whitmer Memorial Stadium, where the Panthers lead the Little Giants of Fremont Ross 42-0 at the break. We will see a running clock here when we get back into the third quarter, and I believe we talked quite a bit about this game on this week's episode of Gridiron 419. I don't know if we saw this game coming this way simply because the amount of intensity that the Panthers have come out and played on both sides of the ball has been impressive. I know we heard about half of what Coach Justin Keller had to say, and I will also say that in just in answering that first question, he needed a second to compose himself. You can tell that this has been a very emotional week for everybody on that Panthers sideline. And for them to come out and to respond so well, and Jamon Holmes, let me tell you, if it sounds from Chris's description of how intense he's been running and how just absolutely, you can't get more downhill than he's run on this Little Giants defense. And like I said, if Chris's depictions make it sound like it's a heavy run, it's an intense run, it's even more so to see him in person. I know they mentioned it quite a bit, but if this is the type, the type of player that is headed to Western Michigan come next fall, the Mid-American Conference will be put on notice by the Broncos here with another incredible rushing attack next season. Let's get you a check of the Hindsight Pizza scoreboard. Tons of action going on. Some
12: as we're here in the NLL, we're finishing up our crossover games. Some leagues already into league play. At the last check, at the half down in Findlay, the Trojans are leading Southview 14-0. It's Macomb on top of Gibsonburg 3-0. Ridgedale leading Hardin Northern 7-0. Huron getting blanked by Margaretta 20-0. It is Wauseon all over Evergreen 31-6. That one also at the break. Cary a 28-7 leader on Upper Sandusky. It is Padua on top of Sandusky proper 14-7. An interesting one down in the NWOAL. We said that was going to be kind of that outer conference to watch. Right now, Patrick Henry leading Bryan at the half 8-7. Lima Senior leading Tiffin Columbian 20-14. It's Ottawa Glandorf on top of Wapakoneta 20-17. Again, all of these games we're giving you right now at the half. Elmwood on top of Arcadia 22-21. It's Hopewell Loudon leading Seneca East 30-22. St. Mary's all over Defiance 28-7. Ottawa Hills is one of the stories we highlighted in our 419 checklist this week on Gridiron 419. They're having a tough go of it, trailing Port Clinton 31-7 at the break. Clay blanking Napoleon 38-0. It is Leipzig all over Arlington 48-0. Bellevue blanking Norwalk 34-0. Liberty Center, this one's still in second quarter action. I'm not sure how. It must be a late report. It is 51-0 Tigers at a last check in the second quarter. In another battle of undefeated, Archbold blanking Delta in the second quarter, 28-0. It is St. Mary Catholic Central, shutting out Huron, 27-0 in the second. Speaking of St. Mary's leading St. John's, 28-7 in the second as well. Wayne Trace on top of Ayersville, 29-7. Anthony Wayne leading Liberty Benton, 14-0. That one last check was in the second quarter, as was Eastwood on top of Rossford, 22-21 there. And the last check in the second quarter, the Irish Knight doesn't appear like it will be heading back to Bancroft. The Fighting Irish on top of the Knights, 34-0. And that's the last of the reports that we have. Again, that was in the second quarter. By now, I imagine they are in the second half. Now, Bowling Green on top of Northview 7-6, but that was last reported in the first quarter there. Our score here at Witt Memorial, it is 42-0 in favor of the Panthers. Chris and Riley will be back in just a moment while they'll break down this first half of action, have a whole lot more to say about this one. The Victory Auto Mall halftime show continues after this. It's Whitmer Panthers football on Q105.
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3: Halftime here at Whitmer Memorial Stadium. Panthers on top 42-0 over the Fremont Ross Little Giants. Before we get to the halftime stats, we did pause in between the first and second quarters to remember Jaden Jones. We wanted to do that on our own here, and we had the privilege of calling a lot of Jaden's games here at Whitmer, and over those Friday nights, you get to know a player in a different way. You see how he competes, how he responds, when his number is called, how he carries himself when the spotlight isn't on him. Jaden was one of those players who always seemed willing to do whatever this team needed. He was certainly a football player, but he was also a teammate, a classmate, a friend, and a son. He loved video games, he loved anime. He was never afraid to just simply be himself. That was, I think, what stood out to him about the most. And the thing I'll remember most about him as a player was how unselfish he was. In a crowded Whitmer backfield, especially the last 2 years, never complained about carries or his role. He simply did whatever the team asked of him to help this football team. Your dad pointed out, Riley, that he was the only back to run over 200 yards in the Buckeye Division last year. That, of course, came in that Week 8 game against the Clay Eagles when both Jamon and Joey were out. And he had to step in with a bum ankle and still ran for over 200 yards. A really impressive feat. So our thoughts do remain with the Jones family, Jaden's friends, his teammates, and everyone in the Whitmer community who is hurting this week. We were fortunate to watch Jaden wear the maize and blue, and tonight we remember him for much more than a football player. So rest easy, Jaden. You certainly will be missed here at Whitmer High School. Let's get to the halftime stats here. And those are going to be pretty lopsided in favor of the Panthers. First down-wise, Whitmer with 14 first downs. Ross with 4. Rushing-wise, the Little Giants with 42 yards on the ground. Whitmer had 193 yards on the ground in that first half. Passing-wise, the Little Giants with 16. Whitmer with 207, all told. 28 offensive plays for 58 yards for Fremont Ross. How about this for a half? 24 plays, 400 yards of total offense in that first half. It almost feels like Whitmer is playing FAMU like you saw the Miami Hurricanes do last night. They put up 800 yards of total offense. As of right now, Whitmer's on pace for that.
4: Yeah, that's just ridiculous, and you can't be more happy if you're Coach Bitts and that offensive staff looking at the stat sheet in the halftime right now.
3: Time of possession, that was dominated by Fremont Ross. They had it for 14 minutes, 30 seconds. Whitmer, 9 minutes, 30 seconds. Penalty-wise, the Little Giants, 1 penalty for 4 yards. Panthers, 3 penalties for 30 yards. Third down-wise, Whitmer 3 of 3. Little Giants 1 of 8. I will say this too, Riley. The last 3 weeks between even that loss, or actually I'd say all 4 weeks, even that loss against Detroit King, the Panthers have been very good against opposing offenses on third down. There has not been an opposing offense that has converted above 33% yet so far this year on third downs. If Whitmer can keep doing that, they're going to have a lot of success defensively. To be able to get off the field on third down is not always the easiest thing for the defense.
4: Yeah, and they've been able to switch it up the last 4 weeks. You know, sometimes on third down you want to bring pressure, make sure the quarterback's off rhythm, but then sometimes they're going to drop everyone back and sit at the sticks to make sure no one can convert that third down. So they got different ways of doing it, and they're executing both tremendously so far this year.
3: Fourth down chances, Ross 0 for 1. Panthers have not tried a fourth down conversion yet. And red zone chances, this just tells you how good Whitmer was in the first half. Offensively, they were only in the red zone once, and they still have 42 points on the scoreboard. Individual stats will start with the Little Giants, Zacharias Burrell, 15 carries, 53 yards. Braylon Garza, 3 carries for negative 4 yards. The team credited for 1 carry for negative 7 yards. Garza was 3 of 9 through the air for 16 yards. Throwing the ball, Marcus Lewis, 1 catch for 11 yards. Dylan McDonald, 1 catch for 8. And Connor Frazier, 1 catch for negative 3 yards. Kevin Jones, leading tackler, with 3.5. Joel Pickard with 3. Javion Johnson with a tackle and a half. Parker Jackson with a tackle and a half as well. Individual stats for the Whitmer Panthers. How about this for a first half? Jamon Holmes had 142 yards on the ground in the game last week. He has 11 carries for 185 yards in the first half. 3 touchdowns, 16.8 yards per carry. That's pretty good.
4: My gosh, I didn't think he'd be able to top last week with those numbers he had with only 2 quarters to play. And I mean, this week he did just that. He topped it, and you can't be more happy. Like I said, offensive coordinator Coach Bitts, thrilled. And I know Coach Topp is really happy with that O-line being able to create the holes for Jamon in the first place.
3: When we saw that offensive line struggle a little bit to start the game last week,

0: week, and we had mentioned at the time, you wondered what the message was going to be to that Whitmer offensive line from Coach Topp and Coach Houtland, who kind of co-coached that offensive line, and well, they got the message, that's for sure. Yeah. Carter Keeling, 3 carries for 13 yards. Carter Bourne, 1 carry for negative 5 yards. Carter was 8 of 9 through the air, 207, 3 touchdowns and an interception. The one thing I will say, despite the interception, I thought it was a very efficient first half. Obviously, he had some receivers make some great plays, but I do want to give him credit for that out route that went for the touchdown to Cy Johnson. As we said, Cy Johnson wasn't even out of his break before the ball was gone. That's probably the best throw we've seen maybe all season from Carter Bourne. He was wide open, yes, but the timing was perfect, and that's what Whitmer needs in the passing game. Carter doesn't have a big arm, or a huge arm, I should say, but when he is on point, he's going to be tough to beat.
1: Yeah, I mean, Carter has all the intangibles to get this offense going in the right direction, and you said it, Chris, like that throw right there was probably one of his best throughout the season, not because it was, you know, a deep 40-yard bomb or, you know, he had to change his arm angle, but it was on time, on rhythm, and he just let his receiver make a play. And when you got guys like Cy Johnson and Titus Richardson and Maddox Milam, it's easy to do that. All you got to do is get it to him on time and on rhythm, and they just do the rest for you, make you look good, pad the stats a little bit, you know?
0: Well, and again, you said this earlier tonight, but your first year, when you're throwing to a guy like Nick Witcher, not to say that there doesn't take some skill to get the ball there, but there is a little bit of just get it to him, however you get it to him, and once he's there, let him do the work after the fact.
1: Yeah, it makes it really easy, takes pressure off the quarterback itself, and then you're just trusting your guy to make a play. It's just a really great thing to have as an offense.
0: Titus Richardson, the leading receiver, 3 catches for 69 yards and a touchdown. Cy Johnson, 2 catches, 62 yards and a score. Maddox Milam, 1 catch for 40 yards and a score. And then Chris Winlock, 1 catch for 25 yards. Tackling-wise, Brock Duvall has been a man on a mission tonight. 6 tackles, 2 TFLs in that first half. He was absolutely a pest in that backfield for Fremont Ross in that first half.
1: Yeah, they're doing such a good job up front to shifting their technique up front. So then that leaves Brock Duvall to figure out what hole he's responsible for, and he's done a great job being able to key in on the holes, and when they send him on blitzes, he's meeting the running back in the backfield before he can barely get the handoff. So they're executing those blitzes and those fronts to perfection at this point, and the DB's doing a great job not letting anything get past him.
0: Levi Day with 2.5 tackles and a sack. Elston Henry with 2.5 tackles. Jermaine Johnson with 2, and those are your halftime stats. Let's get keys to the second half. If you're the Fremont Ross Little Giants, you're going to have not much time to work. We'll see a running clock to start the half. Justin Keller had told Dan before the end of the half that they're going to start subbing guys in here to start the third quarter. You obviously want to make sure that you're healthy as you get closer to division play. But what is the big thing for Fremont Ross? It feels like you're playing for pride a little bit here in the second half.
1: Yeah, I think that's exactly what Coach Winters was going to be preaching to them at halftime in the locker room, is just come out, don't die right away. I mean, he wants to see a fight in these guys, and their motto is return the glory. It's just one of those things. You're going to have to take this loss on the chin, but he wants to see him go down with a fight, and I'm sure he's preaching the physicality part of this game pretty often in the locker room.
0: If you're the Whitmer Panther, you obviously want to see a finish that is a strong one as well. Probably a lot of these starters aren't going to spend a whole lot of time, if all, on the field in this third quarter and fourth, but Justin Keller is expecting that the sideline, the energy, the effort, all there for the final two quarters.
1: Yeah, like you said, they're going to be putting in some backups and some of the younger guys in the game to get them used to the speed and the pace, but I think Coach Keller's just really hoping that they can keep their foot on the gas pedal, and at this point, I think they've played an unbelievably clean game when it comes to penalties and silly mistakes made on both sides of the ball. He wants to make sure those are limited in the second half, even though he has a young group out there.
0: Well, that's going to do it for the Victory Autumn Mall halftime show here on Q105. Whitmer up 42-0 as we get set for the third quarter. Back after
2: it's
0: this.
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0: Third quarter kickoff was a line drive that was taken by the Panthers at the 33-yard line of Whitmer. Chris Schmidbauer, Riley Keller here with you. 42-0, Whitmer on top here in this game between the Panthers and the Little Giants. And we're going to see the backup for the Panthers. That is K.J. Collins-Walker in at quarterback. Three wide receivers here. See if we can get a number on who the tailback is.
1: I believe Jamon's still in the game.
0: I think you're correct. That is Jamon Holmes on the first down carry. He's across the 45, across midfield. He's going to go for six more. What a night for Jamon Holmes. My goodness, another home run, this time 67 yards on the ground. That's going to officially put Jamon over the 200-yard mark.
1: How many carries did he have again? What is that? That adds one more to maybe 16?
0: In the first half, he had 11 carries.
1: 11.
0: So he is now 12 carries for 248 yards by my math. And we know it's not good. So.
1: My goodness. I mean, have yourself a night, Jamon Holmes. That's a night where, I mean, I haven't seen that in a long time here at Whitmer for a running back. Man, he's just adding to the great day that he's already having. This is unbelievable.
0: Looked like Rocky Balboa after the touchdown as well. He had like a group of young kids that were surrounding him in the end zone. He looked like he was running through the streets of Philadelphia there getting ready for the fight.
1: Yeah, showing some love to the WJFL teams over there that made their way out tonight.
0: He about took one kid out. Panthers had an injured player who had to come off, so Carmody had to wait on the extra point. And should he tack this on, it'll make it 49-0. Kick is up, and it is good. We're going to step aside because it's going to be a quick second half. Whitmer, 49, Fremont Ross, nothing.
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0: 63-yard touchdown run by Jamon Holmes makes the score Whitmer 49, Fremont Ross nothing, as we've got a running clock here in the second half, and we're going to have another substitution, this time on the kickoff unit. So Zonnie Cook will check in for Whitmer, as Trey Carmody with the ball teed up. Chris Bauer, Riley Keller, Dan Naraki down on the sidelines for you. And what has been maybe one of the most dominant performances we've seen here in some time. I think the only thing that makes this a little hollow is the fact that it's coming against Ken Winters right now, as that kickoff taken at the 25-yard line across the 35 up near the 40 goes Joel Pickard. And that's where the little Giants will start, but that's the hard part when you get into these situations. Nobody likes to rub it in, Riley Keller, but at some point you're just playing, and Ken gets that. He's not going to be shocked at all to hear anybody say that, but you think about, of all the people to have this against, that's probably going to be the one thing that, if you're this Whitmer squad and you're Justin Keller, you're probably saying, eh, that's preferred to do it against somebody else, but...
1: Right, yeah, but, you know, Coach Winters is definitely going to get his guys to play their hardest in the second half, so I'm sure there's going to be some positives he can take away from this.
0: Zacharias Burl on the carry. He gets up across the 45 up near midfield, very close to a first down after that carry. Braylon Garza still on at quarterback. There's no way the little Giants are going to substitute here. So the Panthers will be looking at a second down and one for this little Giant offense as the clock will speed along here, already closing in on 9 minutes to play here in the third with the Panthers leading 49-0. Two backs in the backfield. Garza hands off to Burl again. He got hit once in the backfield. Will get enough for the first down. Got a gain of two to the 48-yard line, and that's going to move the sticks for the little Giants. Good run by Zacharias Burl.
1: And Fremont's coming out in 21 personnel, so they got two running backs back there. I'm assuming they want two backs just to get an extra lead blocker on those inside zone plays that they're running. Just try to get as many yards on the ground as they can here until the pass plays called.
0: Three wide here for Garza and this little Giant offense. Ball at the Whitmer 49, first and 10. As the little Giants are going to look back to the sideline and Ken Winters has to call a timeout. We're going to step aside as well. 8:35 to go here in the third. Panthers up 49-0.
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0: 8:35 to play here in the third quarter. Panthers on top 49-0 as the little Giants have it first and 10. Two backs in the gun with Braylon Garza, three wide receivers. Garza back to pass, looking down that far sideline, and it's intercepted. Underthrew his intended target, looking for Mason England. It's picked off. And we'll look to see if we can get a number.
1: I think that's Foster, number three. Intercepted.
0: You are absolutely correct.
1: Yeah.
0: That is Javion Foster on the pick. First interception for that young man this year. Ball's going to go to the Whitmer 15-yard line, but another turnover. The chain around Javion's neck.
1: Yeah, Javion was a quarterback last year. He's backing up Bourne and was back there with Carmody as well, but this year he made the switch to defensive back, and he's in a backup role at the corner position, but doing a great job taking advantage of the play that was given to him, not taking their foot off the gas pedal, just what Coach Keller was talking about.
0: K.J. Collins-Walker on at quarterback. Handoff. Didn't see who that was. Trying to get a number. It's tough with these camo uniforms. That's my story. I'm sticking to it.
1: That was Rayon, maybe? The freshman Rayon?
0: I think you're correct. It's hard to see what that second number is.
1: Yeah, I want to say that was Rayon Williams, the freshman running back, which is good to see. We got a bunch of young guys back there. KJ transferred over from Springfield, and, you know, it's just a whole different offense that he's going to have to learn. And
0: which I snap off the hands of Collins Walker, and he's just going to have to fall out in the end zone for a safety. And that's a smart play by KJ Collins Walker, as that is the worst snap we've seen of the night. And that's going to be 2 points on the scoreboard for the Little Giants. So give it 49-2, just as we predicted. So got to be. I know that this is not something that anyone should be doing in the state of Ohio with high school football, but I'm going to guess in some parlor somewhere around this state, there's going to be somebody that's going to be very mad that it's going to be a 47-point spread possibly at the end of this game, and they're going to lose money on that. Just putting that out there.
1: Yeah, that's what was the
0: I'm going to get. I don't know. I saw online. I thought it was like 42, but I don't know. I mean, some people may have had it differently. There's a website, or I guess a social media handle. The guy's name is McNeil. I don't know who he is outside of that, but he every week will put out a list of point spreads. I don't know where he gets them from. I think he pulls them out of his rear end and then puts them up on social media. But that does feel like one of those plays, if you're on FanDuel or DraftKings or something like that, that after the fact, if it was a 49-point spread and ends up being because there's a safety in the back of the end zone, that somebody's going to lose money on.
1: Yeah, very well could be today.
0: Sounds like something Bryce Keller might partake in, perhaps.
1: Yeah, maybe when he's done playing college football.
0: he likes his DraftKings every now and again. Free kick is away. Mason England takes it to 31. It's across the 45 and at the 50 and taken down there.
1: And England's been pretty good for Fremont Ross. He just hasn't been able to get an opportunity to maybe spring away and make a play in open field, but I've noticed whenever he gets tackled, I think Dan mentioned it to us at halftime, but the ball is coming away from his body, so like that kind of contributes to the three balls on the ground we saw early out of Fremont in the first quarter, but definitely something they're going to be harping on next week, going into next Friday as well.
0: New quarterback in the game, it's Cody Kaiser in for the Little Giants, handoff to number 29, that is Caden Jones, the running back, and Ken Winters electing to do the same thing Justin Keller did. He wants to get some playing time for some of these young guys, seeing what it was. He gave his first-team offense a crack at it in that third quarter, and now it's time for the backups. So Kaiser in the gun with Caden Jones. Three wide receivers. Hand off to Jones again, and that's going to go for no gain on the play. A host of Panthers bringing down Caden Jones.
1: And these backups on the Whitmer defense are really making sure that they can still apply some pressure to this offense for Fremont, because they have a lot to live up to after that first half. That was just a stellar performance from the defense that we saw. So I think they're taking pride in not letting Fremont put any points on the board on the offensive end.
0: Killian Zuber made the tackle for the Panthers. It's third down and 7 from the Whitmer 47. Kaiser in the gun with three wide. Back to throw is Kaiser. He'll roll to his left, now throws off that back foot. Pass is caught, and then the receiver was dropped like a sack of potatoes. It is a first down, though. So the pass was caught by number 31. That was Connor Frazier, who we saw make a couple of catches in that first half. And that will go for a first down to the 35. So a good ball from Cody Kaiser, even though he was fading off that back foot, was able to have enough on the pass to get it to Connor Frazier.
1: Yeah, kind of an improvised play out of Frazier there, but I mean that's a good job of the receiver being able to sit in the zone, and then really good form tackle out of Tommy Jackson right there, playing that safety, that free safety position, being able to come down and make a good tackle.
0: Three wide, twins to the left, single receiver here to the near side, and Kaiser hands off once again. And I think that was Burl on the carry. It was not. It was 29 again. That's Caden Jones. Jones and Burrell, not much difference in their sizes. Caden Jones is listed at 5'8", 145, and Zacharias Burrell is 5'8", 165, so same height and everything. Hand off to Jones again, and he was met by a tackler right away after getting through the hole. Gain of 4 on the play. It's going to bring up another third down. Under 5 to play here in this third quarter. Again, Whitmer on top, 49-0 with a running clock here in the third. Four wide, twins to either side. Kaiser throws, pass is incomplete. What a separation made on the hit on that far side. And I think that was Javion Foster again who separated the receiver from the football.
1: Yeah, these DBs are playing great defense right now. These aren't their starters, but, I mean, they're doing a great job. Fremont's going to want to pass the ball a little bit, being down so much, and try to keep them alive, keep the fight going. But these DBs doing a great job not really letting anything up too much and then avoiding penalties as well.
0: Kaiser back to pass, pumps once on fourth down, comes back underneath. That will be very close to a first down. I don't believe the receiver got it. The pass was caught by Braylon Aaron, but that should be a turnover on downs as he was a yard short of the first down. And that indeed is a turnover on downs with 3:51 and counting. I said 49-0. It's 49-2. I forgot about the safety here.
1: Yep.
0: In this third quarter, Panthers on top. Chris Schmidbauer, Riley Keller, thank you so much for spending some time with us. And Dan Naraki down on your sidelines. Technical difficulties. We're going to figure this thing out. So first and 10 at their own 27. And K.J. Collins-Walker still out there with Rayon Williams in the backfield. Hand off to Rayon. Rayon across the 25 at the 30, and he'll be up near that 35-yard line. He's dropped at the 34. So that is going to be a gain of 6, make it second down and 4 upcoming.
1: Yeah, if you're a fan of the Panthers, I'd be really excited about Rayon Williams. Only a freshman, and they moved him up, so he's not playing with the freshmen. He's getting some time on Saturday mornings with the JV and then seeing some varsity time when he can, but he's such a young back, and he's only been around the game of football for a couple years. Most kids grow up with it, so really, really excited to see where his development continues the next three.
0: Another handoff to Williams, that time for no gain. The low snap by Collins Walker, or to Collins Walker, kind of threw off the timing of the play. Tackle was made by Easton Reinick for Fremont Ross. So it'll be a third down and 4 upcoming from the Whitmer 33 as the clock under 2:20 to go here in the third. Again, Whitmer on top, 49-2.
1: Yeah, and back to the last drive, I was talking about KJ kind of learning the new offense before that snap went over his head. But, you know, Coach Bitz does a great job with these quarterbacks, and they have a process every time they come up to the line of scrimmage based on the play call. And, you know, it's a process that takes a little bit of time, but once you get it down, you look really clean as a quarterback. And that time a screen's eaten up, we'll sit in fourth down.
0: Yeah, a tackle was made on the screen pass by Kairis Nason. And that'll be a punt upcoming for the Panthers as Quinlan Cook, one of the few guys who is happy when he doesn't get a lot of playing time. As Quinlan Cook will punt this ball away.
1: First punt of the night for the Panthers, I believe.
0: It is indeed. It's Dawson Burnt back deep for Fremont Ross. I would imagine he's the son of Little Giants AD Chad Burnt, as Quinlan Cook's punt going to hit at the 45 and roll out of bounds, and decent field position upcoming here for the Little Giants. We're going to step aside for 30 seconds and come right back. You're listening to Whitmer Football.
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0: First down run goes for no gain on the play for Fremont Ross Little Giants as we have 43 seconds and counting here in this third quarter. Panthers on top 49-2. This would likely be, perhaps, maybe not, as we have the official blow the play dead as we have to have a substitution. Looks like number 47, that's Cooper Navin, has to come out. Hand off to Jones. Jones to the right side, got across the 45 and up near midfield, and that will be a very manageable third down for the Little Giants, and what one would assume is going to be the last play of this third quarter. Unless the Little Giants show some giddy-up, it does not appear that they will. After three, it is all maize, camo, and blue here tonight. Whitmer on top 49-2, back after this.
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0: Fourth quarter about to begin, and everyone doing the wobble. Even Dan bopping and grinding up here a little bit in the press box. Chris Schmidbauer, Riley Keller here with you. 49-2. Whitmer on top of Fremont Ross. Check out our Hindsight Pizza scoreboard before the quarter starts. Anthony Wayne on top of Liberty Benton, 21-0. Bowling Green on top of Northview, 21-6. Perrysburg all over Springfield, 37-6. That is in the fourth quarter. Central Catholic, 41. St. Francis, nothing. That's in the third. Clay all over Napoleon, 45-0 in the third. And then Finley, 28-7 over Southview. That game is in the fourth. So a third down and one as play resumes here for the Little Giants. Jones gets the handoff, gets the first down across the 45 of the Panthers, and he will be taken down at the 43-yard line. And it's a good carry and a good run on third and short. Starting to see some of the penetration. Actually, that was Caden Nunnery on the carry, not Caden Jones. Too many Cadens on this roster.
1: Yeah, I'm sure Coach Winters is pretty happy so far with just the effort that Fremont's continuing to have in this second half. They got punched in the mouth in that first, but I'm sure he's going to be happy with whatever these guys can produce in the second.
0: Nunnery on the carry again, gain of maybe one on the play. Panthers rotating pretty heavily now. A lot of different faces going to get a chance to get under the lights here on Friday. The guy next to me didn't have the luxury of getting to play on Saturday mornings, but there's definitely something about Friday nights that just doesn't quite carry over to Saturday morning, unfortunately.
1: Yeah, I was supposed to. Supposed to travel to Walsh Jesuit that first week, but...
0: Second down and nine. Deep ball down the far sideline is overthrown. Flag comes in at the end as Kaiser airmailed his target, and I think it's going to be a pass interference against Whitmer. It is indeed.
1: That ball had a little pop to it.
0: Yeah, it did.
1: I thought that was pretty well thrown ball down the sideline. It's just too bad he didn't have enough room for his receiver, but definitely something to acknowledge with a backup quarterback in there being able to fire a ball to the field like that.
0: I think the penalty was on Javian Foster as he subs out. So it'll be first and 10 at the Whitmer 27. 9:50 and counting. Again, Whitmer up 49-2. Cody Kaiser in at quarterback. Two backs in the gun with him. I would assume that's Nunnery and Jones. Handoff is to Jones, and he is dropped for a loss on the play. That's a great tackle made in the backfield. Good penetration by that Whitmer defensive line. It was number 92, Cameron Johnson, who snaked his way in there and dropped Jones for a loss on the play.
1: Yeah, I think that was good penetration out of the defensive line. Asher McCormick wearing number 74 tonight. He was able to get there first, kind of blow up that lead blocker, and let your guys in the secondary and the linebacker position to clean up the rest.
0: Second down, 14, back at the Whitmer 31. Kaiser hands off to Nunnery, this time off the right side, and Nunnery gets across the 25 down near the Whitmer 20. Ball will be marked at the 23 of Whitmer, and that'll be a third down upcoming for the Little Giants. Again, 49-2. Panthers on top. They led 42-0 at the break. And a career night here for Jamon Holmes. By our count, 12 carries, 248, four touchdowns on the night. We'll wait to get the official stats from Brad Fritz, the team statistician, afterwards. Kaiser, broken play, got ripped and taken down for a loss on the play. Two backs went the wrong direction, and Cody Kaiser was left standing with the football. So it'll be fourth down and 11 coming up, and that's a little bit of that inexperience you can see.
1: Yeah, it's always a bad feeling when two running backs cross your center, and then no one gets the ball, and the Kaiser's just there with the ball in his hands, and he has two guys on him already. That's just something you got to eat and move on to the next play.
0: It was like a game of hot potato, and Cody Kaiser was left holding the bag. So fourth down and 11 at the 29. Panthers can get off the field here. Three wide receivers. Kaiser back to pass. He'll roll to his left, throws an incomplete, and that's going to be a turnover on downs. Whitmer's going to get the football back at their own 29. We're going to step aside, come right back. You're listening to Whitmer Football.
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0: Panthers short a player here on this drive, and Whitmer is going to have to hurry. Play clock is down to two, and the Panthers have to take a timeout. Well, I hate to do this, but we might as well do it as well. We got to get these commercials in when we can. We'll be back in 30 seconds.
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0: Everybody who's on the field should be on the field now. We are set. The timeout again, 49-2. Panthers on top with 6:32 to play and a running clock. KJ Collins Walker in the gun with three wide receivers, and Collins Walker hands off to Rayon Williams, who is met in the backfield and taken down for no gain on the play. That was Kyaris Nason again on the tackle. Kyaris Nason. So it'll be a second down and 10 upcoming for the Panthers, who are going to move to 4-1 on the season. Strike that, 3-1 on the season. No gain. Helps if I can keep track of numbers. Not my friend. So it'll be second down and 10, but the Panthers are going to head to week number 5 with a 3-1 record and a pretty impressive resume so far as Collins Walker back to Rayon Williams, and Rayon Williams got hit very awkwardly from behind. It is a gain of one on the play. It's going to bring up a third down. But that did not look like it felt good.
1: I think we might have another running back
0: in there. I think you're correct.
1: I think that's Zonnie Cook.
0: You're correct. That is Zonnie Cook.
1: Another young running back that doing a good job in practice throughout the week.
0: Either way, he got hit very awkwardly from behind.
1: Yeah, he did. But you know how short he's already so low to the ground.
0: Yeah.
1: You know, it's like he does a good job in practice giving the defense a scout look for whoever they're playing that week, and it's paying off for him right now on Friday.
0: Play action fake. Collins Walker able to fend off one tackler, throws it up for grabs, and it's caught for a first down. What a play made here on the near side by Dennis Garrett Jr., a freshman wide receiver, went up, high-pointed the ball, and came down with it.
1: Wow, that's just a sneak peek of just the young receivers that this Whitmer team has. And well, that's DJ. They call him DJ on the team, but that's the first time I've actually heard his whole first name. So when you said it, I was like, wait a minute. Okay, that's DJ. So, yeah, I mean, DJ yesterday played in the freshman game over in Fremont. He had two unbelievable catches. And so, I mean, another guy just getting paid on Friday night, being able to show what he has.
0: This is Rayon Williams. He's across midfield and wrapped up after a gain of 9, and they'll say he was down as Rayon tried to get some extra yardage. He's begging to say, I was still up. No, that's Zonnie Cook again. Sorry. We've got Zonnie Cook twice on the roster.
1: Once again, Chris, that's on me. Dang, I tried, you know.
0: Let's just put it this way. We're not going to put you in charge of roster management for the rest of the year.
1: I'll stick to just a couple.
0: Yeah. Well, whatever it is, Zonnie Cook's going to have a great stat line because he's playing twice on the roster right now. Another handoff and drop the ball on the play. Collins Walker picks it up. He's going to get a first down. He's inside the 35, out of bounds near the 20. Heads-up play by K.J. Collins Walker. There is a flag down, though.
1: Yeah, I know St. Francis used him a lot last year on those run plays, and that's just a little bit of what he has to offer with his legs. He's a great runner with the football. And then when he gets an open space, he's able to break a few tackles. But we do have a flag on the play. We'll see what this is. Probably a holding.
0: That would be my guess as the ball has come back. Well, when you think about the heads-up ability, though, of K.J. Collins-Walker, that's what you want to see out of your quarterback, and then to be able to make a play out of it, even if it is going to come back. Clock is at 3:30 and counting. Again, Whitmer up 49-2 with a running clock here in this fourth quarter. Again, Panthers going to move to 3-1. And outside of a much better than the score showed, 27-7 week two loss up at Detroit King, the Panthers have looked very good in three of the 4 weeks so far. Collins Walker in the gun. Three wide twins here to the near side, single receiver to that far side. And Tyler Bitts telling KJ just to slow things down, let clock burn, not trying to rub it in the face of Fremont Ross. And a handoff, and that's blown up in the backfield. And the ball came out again, and Whitmer's able to recover. Well, Nick Specht is going to be all over his younger running backs here this week. That is now consecutive fumbles on back-to-back carries by the Whitmer Panthers, and that is a turnover. So Fremont Ross gets it with 2:17 in counting here in the fourth. We will step aside for 30 seconds and come right back. 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
0: After the turnover, Fremont Ross has the ball at the Whitmer 49-yard line. Handoff is to Jones, Caden Jones, that is, from Cody Kaiser. And the clock again running as we're under 1:20 to play in this ball game. Panthers on top 49-2 as Whitmer's going to have a defensive lineman that's just going to take a seat and an injury timeout's upcoming. That's Drew Martin, a sophomore that is, I believe, sitting down. Strike that, not Drew Martin. It's actually Joquan Green that is out there.
1: Yeah, it looked like he was going to walk off under his own power, but I think one of his teammates told him just to take a seat. And
0: usually that's kind of the conventional wisdom, as you probably know better than anybody. If it's that bad, you don't want to run off the field. It can cause issues not just even because of the fact that you don't want a guy trying to do something that he shouldn't do or injure himself further, but the other part of it, too, is you're just hoping that it doesn't throw off with substitutions and stuff. A lot of times teams will try and hurry up and run a play.
1: Yeah, it's definitely what they were trying to prevent. When you tell a guy to go down, it can help the offense a little bit, so I think that's what they were preventing.
0: Hand off to Caden Jones again. Spun off one tackle. That's going to go for a first down to the 39 of Whitmer with 55 seconds, and I think Ken Winters is going to... No, excuse me, there's an injury timeout in the middle of the field, too. Slow to get up was number 53, Jarek Mackey, who I believe is the little brother of Jackson Mackey. So clock running again. Again, 49-2 Whitmer, final 30 seconds of this one. Kaiser hands off to Jones. Caden Jones at the 35, and he will be taken down at the 34 of Whitmer. And we'll see if Ken Winters and that staff want to run one more. They are all lined up in midfield. I think that is going to be the end of this one. The Little Giants are going to wave the white flag, and Ken Winters, not the best night here in his return to Whitmer Memorial. As the Panthers, 49-2 winners tonight over the Fremont Ross Little Giants. And Riley Keller, like I said, the only thing that stinks about this is who the head coach is for the opposing team. And we all love and respect Coach Winters as Justin Keller and Ken embrace at midfield. And tough week for both of those guys. Jaden Jones meant a lot to both Justin and Ken. And to see those guys hug at midfield, it's great to see that there's no animosity, no anger or bitterness about things here. Ken Winters left on a good note. And as we talked about even last week before that Southview game, you think about just the fact that when your alma mater calls, that's a really hard job to turn down. And yeah, Ken Winters always said that was the only job he'd come back for. I don't think he thought it was going to be a year later, but we are.
1: Yeah, it definitely happened a lot quicker than he imagined. Saw that on the podcast yesterday when you guys put that out there, but I'm sure he's not going to have any regrets going forward. He's still got some room to grow with this team. They're a group of younger guys with a few seniors that can lead the way, but definitely just stuff that they can keep growing and learning from down the stretch during the season. And Coach Winters, I'm sure, is going to have a long tenure over there at Fremont Ross.
0: 49-2 the final. Whitmer moves to 3-1. We'll be back. 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
12: It's time now for the Howell Properties postgame show on Q105. We've got the breakdown of tonight's game, all the postgame statistics, scores from around the area, and preview of next week's game. Now, back out to the stadium with Chris Schmidbauer and Riley Keller on the Howell Properties postgame show.
0: Back out of Whitmer Memorial Stadium, final here tonight. Whitmer 49, Fremont Ross 2. Chris Schmidbauer, Riley Keller. This is your Howell Properties LLC Panther postgame show here on Q105. And Riley, it really started play number one, went for a touchdown, and the Panthers were on a roll from there.
1: Yeah, you can't really ask for a better start out of your senior running back, Jamon Holmes. Last week, he didn't see action until the second quarter, but we saw this week when he starts it, he sure as heck will finish it for you.
0: And there's a lot of defenses right now that are going to be quaking in their boots after this performance tonight. Let's get to the team stats. Those brought to you from our friends upstairs, Brad Fritz and our statistician. Thank you so much for doing that. Whitmer, 17 first downs. Fremont Ross with 9. 87 yards rushing for the Little Giants. 281 on the ground for the Panthers. Whitmer with 214 through the air. The Little Giants with 34. All told, 49 offensive plays for 121 yards for Fremont Ross. Whitmer, 36 offensive plays, 495 for the ball game. Easily the best offensive performance so far this season. Penalty-wise, Fremont Ross, 1 penalty for 4 yards. Whitmer better this week, 5 penalties for 67 yards. We saw 8 penalties last week, and some you could probably say were dumb penalties, some maybe not so much, but again, for the most part, outside of maybe an illegal substitution or something, nothing too crazy penalty-wise tonight.
1: Yeah, super clean all around, offense, defense, and special teams. You could tell, you know, Fremont wasn't the cleanest when it came to certain penalties. Mm-mm. And then, you know, they were scaring the turnover margin a little bit with the ball on the ground a few times. So, Whitmer definitely took advantage of all those opportunities tonight.
0: On third down, Fremont Ross, 3 of 12. Panthers were 4 of 5. I talked about this at halftime, but again, if Whitmer is able to keep opposing offenses converting at less than 33% on third downs, they're going to win a lot of ball games.
1: Yeah, we talked about how well the offense played tonight, but the defense just did their part. And when a defense plays really well, it's not always an eye-popping thing when they don't have a turnover. But tonight, they were just getting stop after stop, and then eventually got the ball back for their offense after they committed a turnover themselves. So you can't ask anything more out of your defense tonight.
0: Fourth down wise, Fremont Ross 0 for 3. Whitmer did not attempt one. Again, Panthers were perfect in the red zone at 1 for 1, and Little Giants didn't get to the red zone here tonight. Whitmer's defense did a great job in that fourth quarter, especially with some short fields and starting position in that fourth with that running clock. Zacharias Burrell, 17 carries, 64 yards on the night. He averaged 3.8 yards per carry. And honestly, the one thing that was really impressive about his game tonight was he got absolutely smoked in that first quarter. Kept playing, though, and that's not an easy thing to do, especially when you're a sophomore.
1: Yeah, for sure. And this group's really young. Coach Winters still has a little bit to go with these young guys, but that's exactly what you want to see out of your young group. So, you know, it's one thing to take a hit and not get back up, but these guys got back up, and they fought to the very end, that's for sure.
0: Caden Nunnery, 5 carries, 24 yards. Caden Jones, 8 carries for 16 yards. And Braylon Garza, 3 carries for negative 4 yards. Garza was 3 of 10 through the air, 16 yards and a pick. Cody Kaiser, 2 of 4 for 18 yards on the night. Connor Frazier, 2 catches for 9 yards. Marcus Lewis, 1 catch for 11. Dylan McDonald, 1 catch for 8. And Braylon Aaron, 1 catch for 6. Tackling-wise, Dawson Burnt with 3.5, Kevin Jones with 3.5, Joel Pickard with 3, Parker Jackson with 2.5. On the other side, individual stats, and this will go down as maybe one of the best nights a running back has ever had. 12 carries, 252 on the ground for Jamon Holmes, 4 touchdowns, 21 yards per carry on the night for Jamon Holmes. Like I said, opposing defenses, if they didn't know about number 7, which kind of crazy to think that they wouldn't have, but if they didn't, they will after tonight.
1: Yeah, and last time I saw an average that big was Chase Bodman back in 2015.
0: Yeah.
1: I mean, I think Chase was close to 25 yards a carry, and you thought that was amazing. This guy's a running back. Like, he is meant to run the football, and the fact that he can still average 20 yards a carry in one night and only playing a half is just remarkable.
0: Carter Keeling, 3 carries for 13 yards. Rayon Williams, 3 carries for 8. Zonnie Cook, 2 carries for 7. The one thing I do want to go back to, too, I said this to Justin Keller yesterday. After the second quarter we saw from Jamon last week and the very limited plays in the third quarter and what we saw tonight, Western Michigan better start up in that NIL package, because there's going to be some bigger schools that come calling if he keeps playing the way that he's playing right now.
1: Yeah, especially, I mean, that highlight reel, even though it wasn't a touchdown,
0: yeah.
1: that run, I talked about it, and that was one of the most impressive runs I've seen in Whitmer in the last 10 years, and that's going all the way back to the Jody Webb era, so... that's definitely something to be happy about if you're a Western Michigan Bronco. And I can't imagine, you know, what the plans they have for him when he gets up there.
0: Carter Bourne, 8 of 9 through the air, 207, 3 touchdowns and a pick. K.J. Collins-Walker, 2 for 2 for 7 yards. Titus Richardson, the leading receiver, 3 catches, 69 yards and a touchdown. Cy Johnson, 2 catches, 62 yards and a score. Maddox Milam, 1 catch for 40 yards and a touchdown. Chris Winlock, 1 catch for 25 yards. Tackling-wise, Brock Duvall led the team with 6. The team was credited with 4, Breon Parrish with 3, and Quentin Klein with 2.5. And those are your post-game stats here. Hindsight Pizza scoreboard check before we talk about next week. Well, we already talked about our game. Springfield loses to Perrysburg tonight, 44-13. Clay all over Napoleon, 52-12. BG pulling away big time from Northview. That's a 45-13 game. Liberty Benton trailing Anthony Wayne 28-7, and then the Finley Trojans 35-7 over Southview in the City League. Waite 18-6 over Rogers. Bowser 41-6 over Woodward. Lima Senior 26-20 over Columbian, and then last night Start beating Scott 28-6. The Irish Knight going to stay over on Cherry Street. This is, I think, win number 26 in a row for the Irish. 47-0 over St. Francis. The Knights have not scored a touchdown or points in general in 3 weeks. St. John's, Dan and I way off on this one. We picked St. John's in the mild upset. Well, we were wrong. 42-7, St. Mary's on top of the Titans. They take their first loss of the year. Liberty Swanton. My goodness. Help if I could get these names right. Liberty Center over Swanton tonight, 66-0. Archbold all over Delta. We wondered what that would mean in the NWOAL. Well, the Blue Streaks continue to keep streaking, 35-0 over the Panthers of Delta. Wauseon 38-6 over Evergreen. Patrick Henry 15-7 over Bryan in the NBC. How about this? The Maumee Panthers were up 20-3 on Lake. Some other scores in the TAC. Eden over top of Summerfield 28-0. And then I'm looking to see if I've got that Ottawa Hills-Port Clinton game. We do. That was one we talked about. What would Ottawa Hills look like? Well, the Redskins 38-7 over the Green Bears right now, and then also Edison beating Northwood 24-19. And that is your check of your Hindsight Pizza scoreboard. Actually, one more. Bedford kicking Mules on top of Clyde 24-0. That was in the third quarter. So, again, that's a check of your Hindsight Pizza scoreboard. Let's turn our attention to next week, Springfield Blue Devils, the last of the crossover games as the Blue Devils will come to town. Panthers with a very convincing win a year ago. The difference, though, was that there was no Gabe Gregory on the field for Springfield. Panthers defense has to continue to play well. They're going to have a better running back opposite them next week. This defense has to show up once again.
1: Yeah, last year I was definitely noticed that Gregory was not playing for the Blue Devils at that time, and me and Dan actually covered that game.

0: I definitely want to give you some programming notes as well. Listen or watch the live reaction show. Dan and I are going to go at 10 a.m. tomorrow. Let's see if I can get out of bed before 10 o'clock on a Saturday. That might be the biggest gamble that we have of the day. We'll find out. But again, Dan and I on at 10 a.m. We'll react to all the things that we see here in week number four. 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Please subscribe to the channel. We'd certainly appreciate that. Some thank yous before we get out of here. Of course, a thank you to Justin Keller, so generous with his time before, during, and after every Whitmer Panther game. Appreciate his time, as he does each and every week, especially in a week that was a little bit more difficult than a normal week here over at Whitmer High School. Also, thanks to the folks back at the mothership, Josh Burnham. Also want to thank Dana DeMonica and Eric Chase, who always help us out, make sure that Whitmer football keeps humming on the air here on Q105. Also want to thank our sponsors as well. Want to say thank you to Randy Hauser Custom Painting. Want to say thank you to Howell Properties LLC. Also a thank you to Victory Automall, Car Stereo One, Hindsight Pizza, and Sideline Sports Eatery for their support of Whitmer Panther football here on Q105. And as I say each and every week, thank you to those of you listening at home, whether you listen to every second of tonight, whether you love us, you hate us, whatever it may be, we do appreciate you spending some time with us each and every Friday here on Q105. 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So we do appreciate your time. 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I see the First Lady of Whitmer football slowly ambling to her car, so it means that Riley Keller has to get going as well. So we will wrap it up here again for Dan Naraki and Riley Keller. This is Chris Schmidbauer reminding you the Whitmer Panthers win here tonight 49-2. The Panthers are 3-1 and moving on to Springfield coming up in week number 5. Until then, everybody have a great weekend, and we'll see you in week number 5. Bye-bye, everybody.
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0: 25 years later, we will never forget the lives lost and those that were changed forever. 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
3: Partly cloudy and comfortable tonight. Low temperatures in the lower 60s. Chance of rain showers and a few thunderstorms tomorrow. Warm and humid. Highs in the lower 80s. And partly cloudy skies on Sunday. Becoming less humid. Slight chance of a stray shower. Highs near 80. From the 13 First Alert Weather Center, I'm Jay Birchback. We're right.

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17: Partly cloudy and comfortable tonight. Low temperatures in the lower 60s. Chance of rain showers and a few thunderstorms tomorrow. Warm and humid. Highs in the lower 80s. And partly cloudy skies on Sunday. Becoming less humid. Slight chance of a stray shower. Highs near 80. From the 13 First Alert Weather Center, I'm Jay Birschbach.

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Simple thing. 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
1: 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I'm so used to saying 1-855-55-RULA. That's 55 R-O-U-L-A. And then I just dialed it without the 1, and it's fine. 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I think as I'm a child of the 1900s, everything was like 1-800 blah blah blah or 1-866 blah blah blah. So I've been saying 1-855, but it's really not necessary. 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
10: 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I grew up in Middletown, which is a steel town. My dad and all of my relatives worked in the mill, but I had one aunt, and she was a dental assistant, and we used to go into her dental office, and I would look around, and I liked the fact that I could see the dentists and the assistants interacting with the patients. They were having a good time. I mean, it was fun. I liked the idea of working in that environment. I loved to fix things. My dad was always teaching me how to fix things. Another thing happened to me is that my mother, I was home on the weekend with her and my dad, and she got a terrible toothache. And we started to call people to see if anybody would see her. And everybody that we called had a recording, and then there was nothing. And I thought to myself, I will never let that happen. So all of this became part of an idea that how can we better serve our patients and improve their lives? And you'll find that when you come here that we take time with patients. We listen. We want to put the patient first. We want to take care of that person. We want to hear your story. We want to hear your experiences, and then we want to integrate it into how we can help you.
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1: 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That's R-O-U-L-A. And you can send me a DM that way. I could say direct message. My niece once was like, that's so funny when you say direct message. Well, listen, sliding up into the DMs meant something different before you were born. Now it's just the way that everybody communicates. Oh, send me a DM. Or those are my DMs. I found this in my DMs. So get into my DMs at Radio Rula on Instagram here on Weekends with Rula. 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
1: Well, that does it for me, my friends. 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If you have any questions for me or quandary or something you want me to bring up, I'm happy to do that. And a lot of people have enjoyed my cocktail recipes, even though I am not a bartender anymore. I used to be, but I like to share some of those fall feels. If it's feeling fall where you are, you want to hit up my Instagram and see some mocktails and cocktails you can enjoy. Okay, cheers to that. I'll talk to you next weekend. Have a great weekend. Big hugs. I'll talk to you right here next weekend on Weekends with Rula. Bye.

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It was great to do the show there live yesterday. Today's the big day. So many guests, so much to buy. It's the big day of Monroe Comic Con at the Monroe County Fairgrounds, Q105.

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end of summer festival season, the Black Swamp Arts Fest in DG, and I call it Little Gaff, not to denigrate it at all. It's not as raucous as the German-American Festival, but the Greek-American Festival is this weekend. You can get to both.

This is the weekend we've waited for. Yeah, Q105, Toledo's 90s and 2000s. Tomorrow, Browns and Lions get started. Another big Michigan game in a couple of hours. And one of the bigger games, maybe of all season long, Ohio State and Texas. Michigan is 1-0, right?

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It was great to do the show there yesterday. The Paulette family, always gracious hosts, Monroe Comic Con. Today is the big day with all the guests. So much to buy. So much fun. It's been growing every year. Hopefully you can make it out. It's at the Monroe County Fairgrounds today, Q105.

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2: 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It's been a ride. I guess I had to go to that place to get to this one. Now, some of you might still be in that place. If you're trying to get out, just follow me. I'll get you.

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8: 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I grew up in Middletown, which is a steel town. My dad and all my relatives worked in the mill, but I had one aunt, and she was a dental assistant, and we used to go into her dental office, and I would look around, and I liked the fact that I could see the dentist and the assistants interacting with the patients. They were having a good time. I mean, it was fun. I liked the idea of working in that environment. I loved to fix things. My dad was always teaching me how to fix things. Another thing happened to me is that my mother, was home on the weekend with her and my dad, and she got a terrible toothache. And we started to call people to see if anybody would see her. And everybody that we called had a recording, and then there was nothing. And I thought to myself, I will never let that happen. So all of this became part of an idea that how can we better serve our patients and improve their lives? And you'll find that when you come here that we take time with patients. We listen. We want to put the patient first. We want to take care of that person. We want to hear your story. We want to hear your experiences, and we want to integrate it into how we can help you.
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0: This is the weekend we've waited for. Yeah. Lions and Browns get going tomorrow. Michigan, another big game. They're 1-0, right? They kick off in about an hour or so. And then the big Ohio State game against Texas. Enjoy the games this weekend. Q105.
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We lost a mouse, Chuck E. Cheese, but we're regaining a giraffe as Toys R Us is coming back in big size, not the boutique one that was inside Macy's, but this is inside the mall on the H&M wing, should be open later on this year. The animal we get back is, of course, Jeffrey. 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

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Michigan, Ohio State, and their huge game against Texas later on, and the Lions and Browns kick off tomorrow. 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

Football heaven is finally here. High school football has been going. College football, obviously, this is week two, the Ohio State game against Texas later. And Lions and Browns tomorrow. And the Lions shouldn't overlook the Saints. Q105. Yeah.

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5: 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I grew up in Middletown, which is a steel town. My dad and all my relatives worked in the mill, but I had one aunt, and she was a dental assistant, and we used to go into her dental office, and I would look around, and I liked the fact that I could see the dentist and the assistants interacting with the patients. They were having a good time. I mean, it was fun, but I liked the idea of working in that environment. I loved to fix things. My dad was always teaching me how to fix things. Another thing happened to me is that my mother, I was home on the weekend with her and my dad, and she got a terrible toothache. And we started to call people to see if anybody would see her. And everybody that we called had a recording, and then there was nothing. 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We want to hear your story. We want to hear your experiences, and then we want to integrate it into how we can help you.
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We lost a mouse with Chuck E. Cheese, but we're regaining a giraffe as Toys R Us is coming back with like a 7,000 square foot location in the H&M wing of the mall. 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

plenty far enough away from me. Q105 Toledo's 90s and 2000s. It's been like a 2-year saga, me trying to convince gas stations they don't need to be right outside of my neighborhood. And Sheets is a couple miles, about a mile down from me, I guess, 2 miles. A new Sheets, another one, add to the area, Airport and Holloway near Kroger. Q105.

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Finally, before too long. Hope for no more delays. Q105.

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Thanks so much for having the show on. Q105, Toledo's 90s and 2000s. Michigan earlier, Ohio State soon. This is like football heaven. We've had high school football, and the Lions and Browns kick off tomorrow. Do I even need to bring up the Browns? Will they have more wins or quarterbacks this year? And the Lions should not overlook the Saints tomorrow, even though it's a home game. Q105.

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19: It's about as tough a family problem as you can get. An adult child has cut off communication with a parent, or the other way around. It's often represented as ungrateful kids, difficult parents, but the truth, experts say, is usually a lot more complicated and more common than you would think. Researchers estimate 1 in 5 people will become estranged from their father at some point. But here's what I find hopeful. Going no contact isn't always the end of the story. Sometimes it's more of a painful pause that gives both people time to heal, reflect, and grow. The common thread among those who found their way back, they stopped pointing fingers and looked inward instead. If you are estranged from someone you love, first of all, I am sorry. Take care of yourself. Stay open. Don't lose hope. But also, don't waste time either. Life is short. I'm Dr. Sanjay Gupta, helping you live a better life.
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